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9: I'm Christine Lisi. 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Tonight's performance of the game goes to San Diego's J.P. Sears. 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Miami's Eury Pérez, in his third start since coming off the injured list, pulled after seven perfect innings today. Reliever Lake Bacher promptly lost the bid for a combined no-hitter for Miami. He gave up a handful of runs, five on four hits in the eighth inning. Marlins did manage to come away with a win, 9-8 the final over the A's. Our next broadcast, Brewers Pirates, Saturday at 3:30 Eastern. Coming up next, it's game night. For producer Rob Kelly, technical director Camilo Ortiz, and associate producer Ryan Matlack, I'm Christine Lisi. 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
5: and marinade. Really support it. I get that why he's there. I'm not saying you shouldn't be there. That's just kind of the reality of what is, that somebody's going to end up getting left out because Paul Skeens gets in. I mean, that's, you know, it's better for the game that he's there. It's better for Major League Baseball. It's better for viewership that he's there. When he pitches, it's going to be awesome to watch. That said, somebody else had to pay the price for that.
6: Yeah, and we see this when we talk about other stars and in other sports. We talk about it in the NBA all the time. That's probably, you know, in terms of the major sports leagues in America, those are the all-star picks that actually matter. Like, we could talk about Pro Bowl, who should have been in the Pro Bowl, but like nobody really argues over Pro Bowl selections, right, Mark? I don't think anybody argues that. Not anymore. Yeah, definitely not anymore. But I think it's MLB and NBA are the last two major American team sports where these type of things matter. And I'm not even saying it matters from a contractual standpoint, because I understand these guys get paid a lot of money and there's a lot of incentives in being named to an all-star team. But when you talk about MLB and when you talk about NBA and in particular MLB right now, yes, I understand that Paul Skeens, he should be in the all-star game. He's one of the best pitchers in all of baseball. It's not his fault that, you know, again, this is no disrespect to the city of Pittsburgh and the Pittsburgh Pirates fans, but it's not his fault that he plays on a below average franchise. It's not his fault that he's playing on a team that doesn't support his talent of being a starting pitcher. But when you see another pitcher, when you see another guy like Justin Robleski having the season that he has and he doesn't get in just for the simple fact of, hey, well, we need this guy in because he is a name. He is one of the most recognizable names. You can understand the other side of the argument as where, like, this isn't fair, man. But what do you do? Because Skeens deserves to be in the All-Star game, but Robleski deserves to be in there too.
5: Yeah, I mean, and again, you have to make tough choices when you're putting these teams together. And somebody's going to be left out and someone's going to be, you know, have a case and a gripe that they should be in the thing and other guys shouldn't. But mostly most people default to it's a game for the fans. It's an event for the fans. You want to see the biggest names and the most exciting players in it, regardless of the year that they're having. I mean, look, you know, Cal Ripken's final year, he did not merit an all-star selection. But they put him in the all-star game to have the moment, and it was awesome. It was fun to watch. I think he hit a home run, too, if I recall correctly, in his final all-star game. It's stuff like that that makes it worthwhile. So at the end of the day, you know, the arguments for this stuff, they last 24 hours, and everybody moves on. And when the game gets played, no one's sitting there thinking, you know what, Sonny Gray should have pitched today. No one's thinking that when they watch the game. No one's thinking Justin Robleski should have gotten a shot. Like, it's just not what people think, and it's not a knock on the individual players at all. But the way we view it, because it's an exhibition, it doesn't matter. the guys were there get the adulation that they deserve in the moment that they deserve. So these are short-lived conversations that we just kind of, you know, move on from. But you want ideally there's a balance between the most deserving guys and the most popular guys for the game.
6: No, I mean, it hit the nail on the head. Like, if you ask me about this a week from now, then like, yeah, sure, I'm not that up in arms about it. But when we're talking about the semantics and the logistics of the game, I think we understand, you know, Sonny Gray, Justin Robleski should have been there. But to your point, as you said, this is an exhibition game. This is something for the fans. But if you're Sonny Gray, if you're Justin Robleski, and you're banking on an all-star appearance, it's not going to sit well with you.
5: All right, we are in stoppage time. 11 minutes, JT, of stoppage time.
6: Ooh, buddy.
5: In a one-goal game here, we'll see if England can hang on for the victory. When we come back, a message was sent in just three pitches in the Padres-Dodgers game. We'll tell you if that message has been received. More on the World Cup coming up next as well. This is Game Night on ESPN Radio and the ESPN app.
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20: This is SportsCenter.
10: I'm Marty Hausberger. World Cup England trying to hold on against Mexico, down to 10 players after a red card. England surrendered a goal on a penalty kick. They're clinging to a 3-2 lead, 7 minutes into 11 minutes of extra time. He called it the greatest game in team history. Norway's Erling Haaland, after his two goals, defeated Brazil 2-1 to put Norway into the World Cup quarters for the first time ever. The loss drove Neymar to say he won't play for Brazil anymore. In a stunning turn of events, United States star striker Follerin Balogun will play tomorrow night against Belgium. FIFA today lifted his one-game red card suspension incurred last match. U.S. manager Mauricio Pochettino says the decision rights a wrong.
20: We were punished enough against Bosnia-Herzegovina to play with 10 men, 30 minutes. In a decision that was complete unfair.
10: Belgium says they'll investigate all options to oppose the decision. Their coach thought the news was a joke. After all the records Novak Djokovic has broken, the latest one left him rather unimpressed, even though he surpassed Roger Federer.
21: Not on my priority list, to be honest. I hadn't thought about it, didn't even know about it until the last, after the last match win. So really quite insignificant to me at the moment.
10: Djokovic passing Federer for the most wins for men at Wimbledon. Joker beat a qualifier today for victory 106. Baseball, the Padres beat the Dodgers 5-2 on ESPN Radio. Manny Machado with a three-run blast for San Diego.
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8: 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A milestone day on Sunday.
9: Nice touch to finish it. And the quest continues for the GOAT. That is record total of major wins.
8: That would be Novak Djokovic, who gets the win on Sunday as he wins in four sets, his 106th career Wimbledon match win, passing Roger Federer for the most by a man in tournament history.
10: Not on my priority list, to be honest. I hadn't thought about it, didn't even know about it until the last, after the last match win, so really quite insignificant to me at the moment.
8: Djokovic moving on, ninth consecutive Wimbledon quarterfinal appearance as he wins in four sets on Sunday. Back to the diamond, Mariners Blue Jays. This one goes to Seattle with a 4-0 shutout, Major League best 5 shutouts since June 1st. Mariners back-to-back shutout wins for the first time since last September. Reds a 3-2 win over the Orioles. Orioles' 3-game win streak comes to an end with the loss. White Sox in a tight one with the Guardians.
11: The pitch. Swing and a deep drive out into right center field. That will get to the wall, and it's gone. He hit the platform just above the wall, and it bounced into the bullpen. A 2-run blow for Montgomery. 6-3. The 1-0. A swing and a soft bouncer. Gloved by the first baseman, and he's going to have to get the out at first. Manzardo didn't have a good grip on the ball, so they get the out at first. Sox score a run. It's 7-6 on a ground out by Antonacci.
8: ESPN 1007-6 is the final. White Sox, first time winning consecutive road games in Cleveland since August of 2023. Tigers double up the Rangers 6-3. Tigers winning back-to-back road series for the first time this season. Rangers' 27th game this season where they've allowed at least 6 runs in a game. Royals out in front of the Phillies.
12: Left-handed pitcher, right-handed batter who swings and busts it toward the left field corner. That's all the way to the corner. One run is in. Here comes Lane Thomas around third. Relay throw home on a hop is not in time. He got a 3-1 pitch to pull, and he roped it down the left field line into the corner.
8: 96-5, the fan as the Royals go on to a 5-2 win over the Phillies. Bobby Witt Jr., 2-for-3 with a walk, 2 runs scored, and his 30th stolen base. Fifth straight season with at least 30 stolen bases to begin his career. SportsCenter All Night, ESPN Radio. 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
5: Sweet. Nice touch to finish it. And the quest continues for the GOAT. That is record total of major wins.
4: That would be Novak Djokovic, who gets the win on Sunday as he wins in four sets his 106th career Wimbledon match win, passing Roger Federer for the most by a man in tournament history.
6: Not on my priority list, to be honest. I hadn't thought about it, didn't even know about it until the last, after the last match win. So really quite insignificant to me at the moment.
4: Djokovic moving on, ninth consecutive Wimbledon quarterfinal appearance as he wins in four sets on Sunday. Back to the diamond, Mariners Blue Jays. This one goes to Seattle with a 4-0 shutout, Major League best five shutouts since June 1st. Mariners back-to-back shutout win for the first time since last September. Reds a 3-2 win over the Orioles. Orioles' three-game win streak comes to an end with the loss. White Sox in a tight one with the Guardians.
7: The pitch. Swinging a deep drive out into right center field. That will get to the wall, and it's gone. He hit the platform just above the wall, and it bounced into the bullpen. A two-run blow for Montgomery. 6-3. The 1-0. A swing and a soft bouncer. Gloved by the first baseman, and he's going to have to get the out at first. Manzardo didn't have a good grip on the ball, so they get the out at first. Sox score a run. It's 7-6 on a ground out by Antonacci.
4: ESPN 1,007-6 is the final. White Sox, first time winning consecutive road games in Cleveland since August of 2023. Tigers double up the Rangers 6-3. Tigers winning back-to-back road series for the first time this season. Rangers' 27th game this season where they've allowed at least six runs in a game. Royals out in front of the Phillies.
8: Left-handed pitcher, right-handed batter who swings and busts it toward the left field corner. That's all the way to the corner. One run is in. Here comes Lane Thomas around third. Relay throw home on a hop is not in time. He got a 3-1 pitch to pull, and he roped it down the left field line into the corner.
4: 96-5, the fan as the Royals go on to a 5-2 win over the Phillies. Bobby Witt Jr., 2-for-3 with a walk, 2 runs scored, and his 30th stolen base. Fifth straight season with at least 30 stolen bases to begin his career. SportsCenter All Night, ESPN Radio. As for the top sounds from Sunday, Mr. Marty Hossberger.
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9: Jay, it's all baseball, and we start with the A's' Jonah Heim with a big knock to get closer to Miami on Talk 650 KTSE.
8: And the pitch to Jonah is thrilled to right, and that's a grand slam. And the A's are back in. It's 8-5. A line shot over the bullpen into the berm. And it's a three-run game, and still nobody out in the eighth inning.
3: Number four.
9: Milwaukee's Jake Bowers goes deep against Arizona in a tight one on 620 WTMJ.
10: The 1-1. Bowers high drive, right field, back Carroll. He's admiring it. It's flying. Goodbye, Jake Bowers. And the Brewers take the lead in the seventh. A hanging curveball drilled into the seats in right.
3: Number three.
9: The Pirates' Brandon Lau bangs one in a big inning for Pittsburgh. Pittsburgh in the nation's

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1: 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A milestone day on Sunday.
2: Sweet. Nice touch to finish it. And the quest continues for the GOAT. Had his record total of major wins.
1: That would be Novak Djokovic, who gets the win on Sunday as he wins in four sets, his 106th career Wimbledon match win, passing Roger Federer for the most by a man in tournament history.
3: Not on my priority list, to be honest. I haven't thought about it, didn't even know about it until the last, after the last match win, so really quite insignificant to me at the moment.
1: Djokovic moving on, ninth consecutive Wimbledon quarterfinal appearance as he wins in four sets on Sunday. Back to the diamond, Mariners Blue Jays. This one goes to Seattle with a 4-0 shutout, Major League best five shutouts since June 1st. Mariners back-to-back shutout wins for the first time since last September. Reds a 3-2 win over the Orioles. Orioles' three-game win streak comes to an end with the loss. White Sox in a tight one with the Guardians.
4: The pitch. Swinging a deep drive out into right center field. That will get to the wall, and it's gone. He hit the platform just above the wall, and it bounced into the bullpen. A two-run blow for Montgomery. 6-3. The 1-0. A swing and a soft bouncer. Gloved by the first baseman, and he's going to have to get the out at first. Manzardo didn't have a good grip on the ball, so they get the out at first. Sox score a run. It's 7-6 on a ground out by Antonacci.
1: ESPN 1007-6 is the final. White Sox, first time winning consecutive road games in Cleveland since August of 2023. Tigers double up the Rangers 6-3. Tigers winning back-to-back road series for the first time this season. Rangers' 27th game this season where they've allowed at least six runs in a game. Royals out in front of the Phillies.
2: Left-handed pitcher, right-handed batter who swings and busts it toward the left field corner. That's all the way to the corner. One run is in. Here comes Lane Thomas around third. Relay throw home on a hop is not in time. He got a 3-1 pitch to pull, and he roped it down the left field line into the corner.
1: 96-5, the Fan, as the Royals go on to a 5-2 win over the Phillies. Bobby Witt Jr., 2-for-3 with a walk, 2 runs scored, and his 30th stolen base. Fifth straight season with at least 30 stolen bases to begin his career. SportsCenter All Night, ESPN Radio. As for the top sounds from Sunday, Mr. Marty Hossberger.
0: 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Number 5.
5: Jay, it's all baseball, and we start with the A's, Jonah Heim, with a big knock to get closer to Miami on Talk 650 KTSE.
2: And the pitch to Jonah is thrown to right, and that's a grand slam. And the A's are back in it.
5: Milwaukee's Jake Bowers goes deep against Arizona in a tight one on 620 WTMJ.
6: The 1-1. Bowers high drive, right field, back Carroll. He's admiring it. It's flying. Goodbye, Jake Bowers. And the Brewers take the lead in the seventh. A hanging curveball drilled into the seats in right.
0: Number 3.
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7: The pitch. Lau swings and launches one to deep right field. This ball is back and it'll get out of here. Home run for Lau. What a big inning for the Pirates. Brandon Lau with a 3-run homer. 5 runs here in the eighth. And now they're demolishing the Nationals.
0: Number 2.
5: Kyle Karros puts the Rockies ahead of the Giants on 850 KOA.
8: 3-1 pitch is hit to left field. Does it have a chance?

0: after the last match win, so really quite insignificant to me at the moment.
1: Djokovic moving on, ninth consecutive Wimbledon quarterfinal appearance as he wins in four sets on Sunday. Back to the diamond, Mariners Blue Jays. This one goes to Seattle with a 4-0 shutout, Major League best five shutouts since June 1st. Mariners back-to-back shutout wins for the first time since last September. Reds a 3-2 win over the Orioles. Orioles' three-game win streak comes to an end with the loss. White Sox in a tight one with the Guardians.
2: The pitch. Swinging a deep drive out into right center field. That will get to the wall, and it's gone. He hit the platform just above the wall, and it bounced into the bullpen. A two-run blow for Montgomery. 6-3. The 1-0. A swing and a soft bouncer. Gloved by the first baseman, and he's going to have to get the out at first. Manzardo didn't have a good grip on the ball, so they get the out at first. Sox score a run. It's 7-6 on a ground out by Antonacci.
1: ESPN 1000, 7-6 is the final. White Sox, first time winning consecutive road games in Cleveland since August of 2023. Tigers double up the Rangers 6-3. Tigers winning back-to-back road series for the first time this season. Rangers' 27th game this season where they've allowed at least six runs in a game. Royals out in front of the Phillies.
3: Left-handed pitcher, right-handed batter who swings and busts it toward the left field corner. That's all the way to the corner. One run is in. Here comes Lane Thomas around third. Relay throw home on a hop is not in time. He got a 3-1 pitch to pull, and he roped it down the left field line into the corner.
1: 96-5, the Fan, as the Royals go on to a 5-2 win over the Phillies. Bobby Witt Jr., 2-for-3 with a walk, 2 runs scored, and his 30th stolen base. Fifth straight season with at least 30 stolen bases to begin his career. Sports Center All Night, ESPN Radio. As for the top sounds from Sunday, Mr. Marty Hossberger.
4: 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Number 5.
5: Jay, it's all baseball, and we start with the A's' Jonah Heim with a big knock to get closer to Miami on Talk 650 KTSE.
3: And the pitch to Jonah is thrown to right, and that's a grand slam. And the A's are back in it.
5: Milwaukee's Jake Bowers goes deep against Arizona in a tight one on 620 WTMJ.
6: The 1-1. Bowers high drive, right field, back Carroll. He's admiring it. It's flying. Goodbye, Jake Bowers. And the Brewers take the lead in the seventh. A hanging curveball drilled into the seats in right.
4: Number 3.
5: The Pirates' Brandon Lau bangs one in a big inning for Pittsburgh in the nation's capital on Sports Radio 93.7 The Fan.
7: The pitch. Lau swings and launches one to deep right field. This ball is back and it'll get out of here. Home run for Lau. What a big inning for the Pirates. Brandon Lau with a 3-run homer. 5 runs here in the eighth. And now they're demolishing the Nationals.
4: Number 2.
5: Kyle Karros puts the Rockies ahead of the Giants on 850 KOA.
8: 3-1 pitch is hit to left field. Does it have a chance? Yes, sir! Touch them all time to the back end of the left field bleachers. Kyle Karros gives the Rockies the lead with their first homer of the day.
4: Number 1.
5: San Diego's Manny Machado opens it up against the Dodgers in L.A. on ESPN Radio.
9: 0-2. Swing. The ball hit in the air to center. Going back on his pie. Still going back. At the track. Leaps. Good. Home run. Manny Machado straightaway is center. A 3-run blast. And the Padres have broken it open. 18th for Machado. 5-0 San Diego.
1: His 387th. Career home run. Sports Center All Night, ESPN Radio. Tonight in Seattle, U.S. facing Belgium. Will Outflow Balogun. After FIFA changes course, ESPN analyst Jeff Cameron.
10: I actually thought it was a joke when I first found out. I saw it on Instagram, and I was actually shocked. But, you know, as an American, former

0: Ball, and it bounced into the bullpen. A two-run blow for Montgomery. 6-3. The 1-0. A swing and a soft bouncer. Gloved by the first baseman, and he's going to have to get the out at first. Manzardo didn't have a good grip on the ball, so they get the out at first. Sox score a run. It's 7-6 on a ground out by Antonacci.
1: ESPN 1000, 7-6 is the final. White Sox, first time winning consecutive road games in Cleveland since August of 2023. Tigers double up the Rangers 6-3. Tigers winning back-to-back road series for the first time this season. Rangers' 27th game this season where they've allowed at least six runs in a game. Royals out in front of the Phillies.
2: Left-handed pitcher, right-handed batter who swings and busts it toward the left field corner. That's all the way to the corner. One run is in. Here comes Lane Thomas around third. Relay throw home on a hop is not in time. He got a 3-1 pitch to pull, and he roped it down the left field line into the corner.
1: 96-5, the Fan, as the Royals go on to a 5-2 win over the Phillies. Bobby Witt Jr., 2-for-3 with a walk, 2 runs scored, and his 30th stolen base. Fifth straight season with at least 30 stolen bases to begin his career. SportsCenter All Night, ESPN Radio. As for the top sounds from Sunday, Mr. Marty Hossberger.
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4: Jay, it's all baseball, and we start with the A's, Jonah Heim, with a big knock to get closer to Miami on Talk 650 KTSE.
2: And the pitch to Jonah is thrown to right, and that's a grand slam. And the A's are back in it. It's 8-5. A line shot over the bullpen into the berm. And it's a 3-run game, and still nobody out in the 8th inning.
3: Number 4.
4: Milwaukee's Jake Bowers goes deep against Arizona in a tight one on 620 WTMJ.
5: The 1-1. Bowers high drive, right field, back Carroll. He's admiring it. It's flying. Goodbye, Jake Bowers. And the Brewers take the lead in the 7th. A hanging curveball drilled into the seats in right.
3: Number 3.
4: Pirates' Brandon Lau bangs one in a big inning for Pittsburgh in the nation's capital on Sports Radio 93.7 The Fan.
6: The pitch. Lau swings and launches one to deep right field. This ball is back and it'll get out of here. Home run for Lau. What a big inning for the Pirates. Brandon Lau with a 3-run homer. 5 runs here in the 8th. And now they're demolishing the Nationals.
3: Number 2.
4: Kyle Karros puts the Rockies ahead of the Giants on 850 KOA.
7: 3-1 pitch is hit to left field. Does it have a chance? Yes, sir! Touch them all time to the back end of the left field bleachers. Kyle Karros gives the Rockies the lead with their first homer of the day.
3: Number 1.
4: San Diego's Manny Machado opens it up against the Dodgers in L.A. on ESPN Radio.
8: 0-2. Swing. The ball hit in the air to center. Going back under the pie. Still going back. At the track. Leach. Gone. Home run. Manny Machado straight away to center. A 3-run blast. And the Padres have broken it open. 18th for Machado. 5-0 San Diego.
1: His 387th. Career home run. 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Tonight in Seattle, U.S. facing Belgium. Will Outflow Balogun. After FIFA changes course, ESPN analyst Jeff Cameron.
9: I actually thought it was a joke when I first found out. I saw it on Instagram, and I was actually shocked. But, you know, as an American, former U.S. men's national team player, I am thrilled. I am excited because there was injustice. The referee, you know, he made his decision with VAR. They did a slow-mo. They weren't supposed to use a slow-mo. You know, still pictures. It looks bad, but if you actually watch the actual action of it in full speed, it was no intent to hurt or harm, because then you could go back at Messi, and Messi did with a little bit more intent to it. Saying that, you know, FIFA makes their decision. It is what it is. You know, I just don't like the fact that now everybody hates the U.S. or yeah. There's the uproar about that, because that's The U.S. Soccer Federation has nothing to do with it, although I'm sure they made some appeals and made some

0: Craftsmanlike with Evan, Canty, and Michelle.
1: The NBA's all-time leading scorer, the King, is going to return for an unprecedented 24th season in the NBA. Notified the Lakers that it's not going to be with them.
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1: Right.
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4: 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Today's a big day around the NBA, as all the moves you've been hearing about, all the rumors you've been discussing, all can actually come to fruition today. Teams may actually begin to negotiate and finalize those contracts today at 12:01 p.m. Eastern Time, which means Jaylen Brown can join the Philadelphia 76ers. Paul George could join the Boston Celtics, if you believe that, if you believe the internet, where everybody's just assuming that the Celtics are going to fail Paul George on a physical because they're going to realize, wait, what did we do here? So we'll see. Does it become, as Cam Pratt, our producer, mentioned, does it become the Max Crosby Ravens deal? I don't think so, but that's just the internet fodder. You're also going to see maybe some things that can confuse you a little bit, because you may see some of these deals combined into multi-team deals, et cetera, et cetera. What you will not see, at least we don't think you will see, is LeBron James making a decision as to where he is going to play. So what did we learn over the weekend with LeBron? We learned that he was in Akron with his high school friends, as he always does over the summer, hanging out with his high school friends and his teammates from over the years, including Brandon Weems, who was one of his high school teammates, who's an assistant GM for the Cavaliers. Worked his way up, okay? But just to point that out. In addition, you saw Mark Medina, who's an L.A.-based reporter, say that he spoke to Rich Paul, and Rich Paul, that's LeBron's agent, said that his decision will not be in the next few days. So we have that in the mix as well. And Tim McMahon, ESPN senior NBA writer, had this to say on SportsCenter yesterday, 11 a.m. Eastern, to give us the latest update on LeBron.
5: Cleveland is considered the favorite. People are just connecting dots here. This isn't based on intel. This is based on the speculation game. But there's a storyline in there. You know, LeBron's in his hometown of Akron, hanging out with his high school teammates, including one, Brandon Weems, who is a front office executive for the Cavaliers right now. Now, there is a belief that there are other teams, kind of the wild card teams, the Sixers, the Timberwolves, the Nuggets, that feel like they have legitimate chances. And the Nuggets are an especially intriguing situation for the simple fact that they have a three-time MVP in Nikola Jokic. They have the proven core of a championship team.
4: Yeah, I said that, Tim. No. So as we sit here today, July 6th, CeCe, where is your gut telling you he's going to end up?
6: I think it'll be Cleveland. I would say this. The Denver Nuggets is absolutely intriguing when you consider the fact that Nikola Jokic is contract extension eligible and has been for a year and still has not signed said extension. The Nuggets have a clutch client in Peyton Watson, who they are at odds with when it comes to a contract extension. And then, of course, you have the fact that there is championship DNA within the organization, but you've also had upheaval over the last several years in the organization. We're a year removed from the head coach and the general manager both being ousted. So I do think in a lot of regards, there has to be a lot of urgency for Josh Kroenke in the Denver Nuggets to make a pitch to LeBron James to get him to join their franchise, because they're a team that needs to desperately find a way to get back into the mix when it comes to Western Conference supremacy. So even though I do think eventually it ends with LeBron signing in Cleveland, I do think that the Denver Nuggets, out of all the prospective suitors, have to have the most urgency in pursuing LeBron James.
4: Smalls?
7: I'm with CeCe. I think he ends up in Cleveland. Philly intrigues me, though, because of the basketball fit and because of Rich Paul said about how Jaylen Brown going to Philadelphia changed everything. He talked about how LeBron loves Tyrese Maxey, how he could help DJ Edgecombe understand the game. Jaylen Brown, he loves. He talked about how Embiid is health and habits, that LeBron would enhance everything and unlock everything in Philly. But when I go through the exercise of the pros and cons of each of the teams that has been thrown out there, it all comes back to Cleveland for me. Because while there's a high reward and a high risk in other places, with Cleveland, it's really a win-win no matter what. If he goes to Philly and he wins there, that enhances his legacy in a huge way. You've won at every step of your career. And to finish it off, the exclamation point, you go to Philly and you break the process curse. That's something that we're going to talk about. Cece, I don't know if it was you who said it on Friday, but LeBron James then becomes a dynasty unto himself. He's not yes. part of a dynasty. He is a dynasty. And that line has been rattling around in my head. But if he goes back to Cleveland, whether he wins or not, it's a celebration of him. It's a celebration of his career. It's a celebration of 10 years ago where he delivered on the promise to bring a championship back to Cleveland. It's a farewell tour wearing the laundry that we most closely associate him with. It's a win-win no matter what if he goes to the Cavs.
4: So a couple of things on that. Why are we assuming only one more year? In other words, are we sure there's not two more stops? Because Cleveland, you just said it perfectly, Smalls. Cleveland would be, I'm retiring. Doesn't matter if we go 0-82.
7: Doesn't matter.
4: Doesn't matter. Every other stop matters if he wins. So if he believes there's still another championship in me, maybe Cleveland, despite being in the Eastern Conference Finals last year, is not yet. Maybe it's the year after. Maybe he looks at a team, as CeCe mentioned, like Denver, or you mentioned like Philly or Minnesota or even Miami, and he looks at it, or Golden State, and says, I have a better shot of winning there because of the structure of the team, and Cleveland will always be there for me. That's the other part of this that I don't think has been discussed. How many years left does he have? Why are we assuming, based on his numbers and based on the superhuman way in which he conditions himself, that it's only one more year? Nobody has said that. Nobody has said that. Cleveland can always be his last year. But are we sure this is his last year? In addition, I keep going back to what Brian Windhorst says about if these teams make moves to attract him in. And I think about some of the teams, what could they do? Or what could be available for him? I don't think it's as simple, CeCe, as just straight up basketball fit. For example, Golden State, obviously, it's go get Anthony Davis, then you may get me. And I didn't realize this, and credit to a friend of mine who brought this up. How about if he goes to, hypothetically, Philadelphia? You're thinking, wow, that's a great basketball fit. Is it about that? Or could he own the Cleveland Guardians as a result? Why would I bring that up? David Blitzer is one of the managing partners of the Devils, Sixers, and the Philadelphia WNBA team. He is now taking over the full ownership of the Cleveland Guardians. Could there be a wink-wink, let's work together, and at the end of this, I'm with you on that. I think you have to think about some of the non-traditional ways. I bring up, try to stay calm, Smalls. The Kroenke family. I understand LeBron is associated with Fenway Sports, but the Kroenke family owns a lot of things, including the L.A. Rams, where he lives. Yep. I'm just thinking, like, nobody has said this is his last year, including him, and I think we have to think about non-traditional ways of going about this. Also, I'll bring up one other thing. Internet rumors, because, you know, that's where I live, and that's healthy. are we sure Rich Paul and company aren't trying to tell the Cavs, get off of Harden, and then we'll show up? Go see what you can. Go get two guys who are not nearly as good as James Harden, but play defense. Then we'll come there. If you're thinking about the winning in your hometown, James Harden doesn't lead to that. He doesn't lead to winning.
7: He doesn't.
4: If you simultaneously want your last stop to be Cleveland and to win again while you're there, James Harden being a part of that equation does not make sense.
6: Oh my God.
4: And Miami. Right? Could it be, let's see if Zach LaVine could get bought out, and then if he goes there, doubling up on the clutch clients. There's a lot of other factors. LeBron is 10 steps ahead of all of us. So I'm trying to think, what else could he be thinking about? And those are just some of the things that I've thought about relative to what he could be thinking about. Just throwing that out there. Again, I guess the main point I would say to take away from that, nobody said this is going to be his last year. So if the fairy tale ending is in Cleveland, that doesn't have to be this year. Coming up, we go upon further review with CeCe. 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
5: 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Flo Balogun, red card suspended. Awesome that he's playing. He deserves to play. He should never have had the red card. But getting to this point is certainly interesting relative to FIFA suspending that red card. 888-SAY-ESPN is your telephone number to join this show. 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Right call or wrong call with Balogun, Tony?
6: Definitely wrong call. I believe, like he said, I don't think he should have got the wrong call, but once the call was made, you got to stick by the rules that were in place prior to the tournament starting.
5: See, that's the interesting thing, CeCe. Like, because of the fact there is no appeal system, as you pointed out, right? There's technically no appeal system. Do you almost have to stick with the wrong decision?
7: No, I don't believe in that. I think there are exceptions to every rule. And certainly what happened to Flo Balogun against Bosnia rises to that level. So, no, I think we got to the right decision in allowing him to play because this is a once-in-a-lifetime opportunity for the U.S. men's national team and for these players, for our country. And so I absolutely want Flo Balogun on the pitch tonight in Seattle to try to best Belgium. And I don't think we adhere to the letter of the law, even though we know it to be wrong, because clearly there wasn't any intent on the play where he received the red card against Bosnia.
5: Dietra in Indy watching on ESPNU. Right call or wrong call to suspend the red card for Flo Balogun?
8: Absolutely the right call. The wrong call, what's shady, like the last guy that was on there talking about what was shady is the call in the first place.
5: Right.
8: The fact that Messi had a similar play and did not get a red card, that's what was concerning for me, the shadiness in the first place.
9: Yeah, I'm with Deirdre on this one. To say that the initial red card was the right call is pure bunkum. And what?
5: Obviously, that's the word of the day. I already missed it, but
9: that is our word of the day. Bunkum meaning nonsense, empty talk, or ridiculous lies. To say that that was the right call is pure bunkum. It's just the mechanism with which we arrived at the suspension of the red card that feels convoluted. To have the president of the host country have to campaign for it to be overturned to FIFA, and then the day before the match, this is when it comes down, and this is how we arrive at this resolution, it does feel a little sticky and a bit convoluted.
5: So there's more to this now, guys and gals. Per The Athletic, I'm reading here, Belgium has been granted the right to appeal.
9: Oh boy, here we go.
5: FIFA's decision. Now, I don't know.
7: Is the appeal going to happen after the match?
9: Yeah. Seriously. Are we going to find out a half hour before?
5: I can't imagine. This is above FIFA, obviously, at this point. So I don't know what that appeal process does. If we could look into that, because I don't. I mean, what?
9: He's going to play.
7: So you lose the match, but you win the appeal?
5: I don't know.
7: Is that even possible? Is that on the board?
5: That's why I think the best case scenario to kind of get this over with, in some ways, is for him to play, him to be awesome, but for someone else to score the goals tonight. Like, and us to win, obviously.
10: What if he's the only one that scores?
5: See,
10: and it's 1-0?
5: That's where it becomes a disaster.
9: Oh, man. See, and this is what really bothers me about this, because our U.S. men's national team has earned their right to be here. Flo Balogun has earned his right to be here. He did not deserve the red card. The intent was not there. This has been such a wonderful showing for the United States. Not only has the team lived up to their end of the bargain, but as a host country, the United States has been shining. People have been coming from all over the world. We have embraced them with open arms. They are going back to where they live saying, we love the United States of America. It has been so restorative for us as a country to watch this team succeed and to watch the world come here and be surprised by us. And the fact that with this one move, we're now the villains again is really disheartening.
5: 100%.
9: I hate that.
5: 100%. 100%. as you said, Alejandro said.
9: Because the initial ruling was wrong. And I hate that now people are like, oh, leave it up to the Americans to complain. Leave it up to the president to have to get involved. And now it feels corrupt between the United States government and FIFA. All of a sudden, in a split second, with us as a country and the actual team not being deserving of it, we're going to face the backlash and we are now the villains again. And it's a real shame.
5: Alejandro?
11: 100%.
5: Okay. Now, but here's the thing. Here's the thing. Everything you said is dead on. Now play out Cam scenario. Play out Cam scenario of tonight, United States men's team wins 1-0 over Belgium, and the only person that scores a goal is Flo Balogun. What are we as a country relative
9: to... What are we? We're advancing.
5: No. What are we?
7: We're winning.
9: That's my mentality. What are we? We're advancing.
5: Let me rephrase. Fair. What is the perception of the United States men's soccer team by all of those not rooting for us tonight?
11: Cheaters.
9: Yep.
5: I mean, that's
9: but that is short-sighted, and it's incorrect, but that will be the stance from the world.
12: Pat has a better idea.
11: Yeah, that's why I hope he just has a hat trick. Because no matter what, people are going to be angry about it. So just go out there and have a hat trick, and it would be, like, unbelievable. And they're going to be the villains anyway, so who cares?
7: Don't make a mockery of the FIFA World Cup rules, yeah. Is what you're saying. Okay.
11: It's not his fault.
7: I could get on board with it.
9: It's not his fault.
5: JD in Florida, listening on the ESPN app. Right call or wrong call on Flo Balogun's red card being suspended?
13: Right call, but I'd like to take it to, like, a 50,000-foot view here. FIFA has earned this because... they have lost all credibility because of their past lies and corruption. And FIFA's in a relationship with world soccer, with the sports fans, with you all. And like any relationship that we've all been in, as soon as the trust starts to erode, every action that comes after the apology is looked askance. And so FIFA has earned this. And it's unfortunate that everyone else that's in the relationship with FIFA gets the cloud put over them also. These are the U.S. men's national team. These are the Messi, so on and so forth, right? And so it's a cautionary tale for all of us and for every league that trust, and as soon as that trust starts to erode, you can't get it back. It takes a lifetime to build, and it's lost in a minute.
5: Very interesting.
7: Did JD get involved with the word of the day? He got a scant in there?
9: That's what I said.
7: Outstanding word. Outstanding.
9: I know. I was trying to spell it.
11: What was the actual word?
9: A-S-K-A-N-C-E. That's right. Askance. Very good, CC.
12: The actual word was bunkum.
11: Bunkum?
9: Oh, the actual word was bunkum. Yes. Askance, meaning to look at or consider something with suspicion, mistrust, or disapproval. Excellent word.
11: JD, vocab Betty.
9: Certified vocab Betty.
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0: doing great. They're not going to deviate from the script, even when they had a moment in history.
1: We're talking with ESPN MLB Insider, senior writer, host of the Baseball Tonight podcast, Buster Olney, here on Sportsman Mike on ESPN Radio. You mentioned one hypothetical trade with the Yankees and the Giants. Of course, we love more. What team's trade deadline is the most crucial and should we keep an eye on?
0: So, obviously, the Detroit Tigers are a team that everyone's watching because they have the, you know, Tarek Skubal, two-time Cy Young Award winner. And the Tigers, I think, like the Red Sox, like the San Diego Padres, they're kind of at a tipping point. A month ago, when teams contacted them, when they first collapsed, and the folks were asking about Skubal, the response they got from the Tigers was, no, we're not selling now. We're going to wait. And the expectation was they would get to the All-Star break before making that decision. They played better over the weekend, but their playoff chances, according to Fangraphs, are just at about 20%. And so if Skubal's traded, that is certainly going to set off a round of bidding. Look, he hasn't pitched great since he came back, but he's, you know, given his track record, you would expect that he's going to improve start by start. And I'm looking at the Tampa Bay Rays. He would be perfect for them because they've got some pitchers in the rotation who have some injury, past injury concerns, some inning concerns as they go forward. You know, Shane McClanahan, et cetera. They need an aircraft carrier. And Skubal would be awesome for them. They have new ownership. They actually have a farm system that's pretty deep. If the Tigers decide to sell, that would be a great landing spot. This is the best team in the American League so far, and I think it's important for them to defend that position.
2: Very interesting by Evan Cohen, Buster, to ask that question and not about his Mets, who are terrible.
1: You know, we ran
2: 20 seconds
1: time.
2: Left
1: Look
2: in the
1: at
2: segment.
1: That, Buster, we ran out of time. How about that? We don't have to do anything about the Mets. That's it.
0: What a disaster.
2: There
1: All
2: you
1: right,
2: go.
1: Buster, this was great. Thank you. Buster Olney, ESPN MLB Insider Baseball Tonight podcast. Thank you as always. He's the best, Buster Olney. Yes, we ran
2: out
1: of time.
2: See that, CC? So much about your Yankees being bad, nothing about his Mets.
1: Well, they played the production coming in about the Yankees. I mean, we gotta address that. It's a major storyline. Just saying. Wait till you hear what's coming up next. We're on Sportsman Mike.
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0: David Dennis Jr. in for Harry Douglas. 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World Cup update in the 49th minute so far in the first half of that game between Portugal and España. Still no score in the round of 16 matches. They got plus 6 minutes in extra time in that first half. That game taking place right now in Dallas. Portugal take on España 0-0 going into the 50th minute. Fill in the blank at 888-729-3776. The World Cup has been what? Find a way to answer that what? David in Richmond, Virginia, what word are you using?
1: I'm going to use the word enlightened, okay, because I guess I never understood until this year how important this was to other countries. And it's important to the United States, and the fact we've done the showing is phenomenal. But I can't imagine a United States team, if they lost the second game, flying back in to where they would fly into and getting booed by people getting off the airplane. It kind of blows my mind what happened to South Korea. Not only did they get booed, but they had to fly their own flights back. Yet a team like Cape Verde went home to a hero's welcome because they did as well as they did. They tried their best as they could. And also, I know the South American countries, it's really big on there, and I don't know if they get booed or not. But the enlightening thing for me is to see the different reactions on wins and losses by other countries.
2: Yeah, and the stories of people having to get their own flights.
0: I know.
2: That's rough. But it is a different, you know, it is a statement about different levels of expectations, as you said, and what this World Cup means. Because you have somebody like Cape Verde, and all those guys in that team, they're made for life. The goalie, come on, these are all made men just for getting what they did. And I think that when we talk about expansion, mm-hmm, there's been a lot of people talking about, hey, this expansion, it's not good for the game.
0: Sure.
2: Expand it all, man. These are incredible stories. Like, I think in general, I'm not for expansion. I'm not for expansion in college football.
0: Sure.
2: Not for expansion in March Madness.
0: I'm with you.
2: But for this, oh, give me all of them. Give me every country that you possibly can in here because it's amazing to watch.
0: Because you have a country of 530,000 people in Cape Verde who gave a country in Argentina consisting of 46 million people,
2: yeah,
0: all they could handle in a World Cup match. And it was thrilling and completely, completely, to his point, enlightening to see that kind of even playing field involving two very, very different countries in terms of population and where they're located. Jason in Virginia, fill in the blank. This year's World Cup has been?
3: Actually, boring.
0: Okay.
3: I mean, I'm probably one of the few people that stay there. And maybe because I've never really gotten into soccer. But, man, just to go, I kick the ball here, kick the ball there, kick the ball here. I'm like, oh, my God, what do people get out of this? You know, because I'm old school. I'm an old head. I'm an old head. I go back in the day, I'm like, oh, my God. They come in there to kick the bucket all day. He missed it. You know, I try. Freddie?
0: Yeah.
3: I try, man. That's all I can say. I try, just can't do it. Hey, love your show, man.
0: Much love back to you, Jason. And believe me, I'm never going to criticize somebody because everything is not for everybody.
2: Mm-mm.
0: Jason gave it an opportunity. He even said, hey, I'm an old head. It doesn't resonate with me. But you notice he didn't criticize it. He didn't say, this is terrible. He said, to me, it's boring. He said, I get it for other people, but I gave it a try, and it's just not for me. And you know what, Jason? That's okay, too. But at least you gave an opportunity to at least see exactly what the fuss is all about, and then you made an informed decision that was going to be the best decision for you.
2: Yeah, that's what this is all about, though, right? It's about new experiences and being open-minded. I think that's one of the beauties of the World Cup. Is being like, look at a place like Cape Verde, right? Most people before this could not point to it on the map, don't know any Cape Verdeans, and I'm hearing people just, man, I might take a little trip to Cape Verde. Like, I want to see about it. Now, there's a lot of reasons. You peruse Instagram and stuff that make people want to go take a look there. But beyond that,
0: especially a red-blooded American male.
2: Yeah, there you go. A lot of reasons for people to be interested in it. However, beyond that, culturally, things like that, people are open-minded.
0: Absolutely.
2: And especially in a time that we live in where it feels like there's not a lot of open-mindedness, and it certainly feels like there's not a lot of open-mindedness to other countries and other countries and people being here, stuff like that. To have a World Cup that's like, no, the beauty, like America's built on this idea of people can share cultures. That's what it's supposed to be about. And the World Cup is a reminder of that.
0: Real quick, Zaquan in Las Vegas. Zaquan, fill in the blank. The World Cup has been what to you, my friend?
4: interesting. I realize the World Cup has great interest this year. Living in Las Vegas, I'm seeing people all over the world on the strip every night. You know, it's fun. I have great interest. I'm a casual welcome with this. I was more into women's soccer than men's soccer. I did watch Landon Donovan's kick back in 2010. I watched that live. That gave me interest in men's soccer. But this year, it's something different.
0: Mm. Well said by you, because I guarantee you, Saquon's not the only one that feels that way. So if he found that interesting, what kind of interest would we have in Brad Stevens, what he had to say about the Jaylen Brown trade? That's next.
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18: This is SportsCenter. Nick DeLuca, World Cup Group of 16 action rolls on in Arlington. Portugal and Spain in a big-time matchup. They are scoreless at the half with shots in favor of Spain early as they try and find the back of the net. Shots on goal 3-2 in favor of the Spaniards. U.S. men's national team taking the field against Belgium in Seattle tonight. 8 Eastern forward Flo Balogun's one-match red card ban suspended by FIFA yesterday. FIFA denying Belgium's appeal today, clearing him to play. United States seeking to advance to their second FIFA World Cup quarterfinal and their first since 2002 when they lost to Germany. In the NBA, the Kings are waiving 6-time All-Star DeMar DeRozan at $10 million. The $25 million salary guaranteed for next season allows the Kings to reach below both aprons. DeRozan averaged 18 and 4 assists per game last season, with multiple contenders expected to have interest as he hits free agency.
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19: It's Freddie and Harry.
20: My grandmother, my mom's mom, she used to love prunes.
0: Regular.
21: You know what, Mike? You know what we used to call mine? Mine was Nanny. Nanny Bertha.
0: Yeah.
21: R.C.
0: God bless her.
21: And we'd have the beans on toast, and then we'd be out. Well, look what you made me do, she would say. You think of the room. Look what you made me do. Nanny Bertha. Loved it. Oh, Bertha, what did you do? Look what you made me do.
0: What else?
21: Sausage sandwich.
20: Oh.
0: Oh, God. Now you're giving Harry more ammo. Oh, Lord.
20: Sausage roll? 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
5: This is SportsCenter. I'm Nick DeLuca, World Cup group of 16 in Arlington, Portugal, and Spain. And the Spanish team down to the wire, finding a marker. Mikel Merino in the 91st minute in stoppage time has Spain a couple of moments away from reaching their first World Cup quarterfinal since 2010 when they won the World Cup. U.S. men's national team taking the field against Belgium tonight, 8 Eastern. Forward Flo Balogun will be able to play after his one-match red card ban was suspended by FIFA, upheld against Belgium's appeal today, clearing him to play. The U.S. looking to get to their second World Cup quarterfinal and first since 2002. In the NBA, the Kings are waiving six-time All-Star DeMar DeRozan. Had $10 million of his $25 million salary guaranteed for next season. Averaged 18 points per game a year ago. In tennis, number two seed Alexander Zverev taking the first set against Yuri Hejka.
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8: 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I used to mess with them about being number one. This, they said, all right, you going to get your chance. When those two got hurt and I had to become a number one in the defense, I'm a focal point, one of the focal points offensively. And, boy, I'm playing 85 snaps a game and I'm getting hit consistently versus 25, 35 snaps a game. Boy, I could go in that meeting room on Monday. Rod, hey, how you feeling, little bro? Yeah, I told you. It's a different ball game out there when you that one.
9: Now they're eating humble pie.
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0: He's David Dennis Jr. in for Harry Douglas. I am Freddie Coleman. Thanks for being a part of Reggae Monday, Freddie and Harry. And allowing it to be a part of you on ESPN Radio, the ESPN app, SiriusXM Channel 80. 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

0: I want to start with the Seahawks, number one, where you were.
1: Okay.
0: They are in sort of a perfect position coming after a Super Bowl because you have a Sam Darnold who came out of a Super Bowl win saying, I need to be better. It's the best thing you can have, right? Is a guy who everybody doubted, who could easily have maybe rested on his laurels, but he knows how he played and could have played better. And I think he's coming out extra motivated to be a better version of himself after having already won the Super Bowl. I think that'll help Seahawks in being hunted. So I love that.
1: Yeah, especially if you're Sam Darnold, for the first time since he was at USC, you got an organization that believes in you and will put the pieces around you to make that work, whether it's an offensive structure, wide receiver, running back, offensive line. I'm sure Sam Darnold probably said, man, I haven't played that well, but nobody's given up on me. Then he felt like he could fly because, David, when he had that second-half comeback, when they were getting the blood beaten out of them by the Los Angeles Rams in Seattle on a Thursday night, and Sam Darnold would not let them lose. He made every play possible, and he just kept building and building and building off of that, where he had that kind of performances stacking on top of each other and leading to a championship for Seattle.
0: Yeah, it's a beautiful thing about him is that it's sort of similar, ironically, to Russell Wilson. It's like when he would have bad games, that defense could pull out a 13-6 win. But on occasion, when you have those games where it's like, I need to, my defense is getting carved up, I'm going to give you 35 points, 300 yards, he just miraculously just makes it happen.
1: Yeah.
0: And he doesn't have to do it every time. It just has to coincide in those times the defense struggles. And if he can do that, you're right back in the mix. So I love that.
1: Okay.
0: The Cowboys, man.
1: Come on now.
0: I'm starting to believe a little bit.
1: Really?
0: I'm starting. And I have been the person, Freddie. Every year, I always say, why are y'all believing in this team? Mm-hmm. And I do think, and everybody, because it happens every year. Week 7, they'll beat somebody. They'll beat the Eagles, right? Week 7, they'll beat a really good team. They'll beat the Bills or somebody like that. You know, whoever's the leading, you know, in the clubhouse for a Super Bowl, they'll beat them. They may, and then they'll win 2 more games after that.
1: Sure.
0: And inevitably we'll say, oh, the Cowboys turn a corner? Had they figured, and I'm always the one who's like, I don't see it. I don't see it for them. Why are we doing this every year? And now I'm falling into the trap that this team, if they're the Bengals of the NFC, right? If they can get their defense just marginally okay, their offense can power them to being something special. But the defense, all those question marks you had, all those issues you had coming off of injuries, people like that, that's got to be the thing that that'll be the wild card. But if they can get that, they're a really tough team to beat.
1: The more quiet that Jerry Jones is, it's better for the Dallas Cowboys.
0: Oh, yeah. I ain't heard from him in a long time.
1: Exactly. It has been a minute. It's been an hour.
0: Yeah.
1: Since heard from Jerry Jones. Anytime he's not mouth almighty, tongue everlasting, it's good for the Dallas Cowboys. When his ego allows his mouth to just run out there in front and be in front of the cameras, in front of the microphones, on the podcasts, on the radio shows, and everything like that, it never ends well. And I think Brian Schottenheimer has done a really good job minimizing that message. Mm-hmm. He has made it, guys, it's about us in this locker room. He ain't changing, but he shouldn't change what we're doing here. He should not get in the way of what kind of accomplishments and what kind of ladders, what kind of rungs we're trying to climb in those ladders. Yeah, let him talk. But at the same time, it's got to be about us. That message, even though they didn't go to playoffs last year, really sunk in with the Dallas Cowboys and Brian Schottenheimer.
0: Yeah, I think they, man, they. I hate to say it, but I do feel.
1: Why do you hate?
0: Good. Well, I don't hate the Cowboys.
1: Mm-hmm.
0: Don't have any ill will towards the Cowboys. I just hate the way that we're crowning them before they've done anything, and I'm literally putting a half crown on them before the season even starts. Now. Mm-hmm. Finally, the one that piqued my interest just as much, Jalen Hurts. This feels like and it's weird to say for a dude who outplayed Patrick Mahomes in the Super Bowl and then won another one, who has a Super Bowl ring. This feels like a, I don't want to say make or break season, but this does feel like an important season in his trajectory because a lot of the struggles are his inconsistency, his lack of aggression, his lack of designed run plays that make it hard for his offense to function. This is Jalen Hurts really has to show up. And now that you've, I won't say kicked AJ Brown out of town, but you guys were not going to make it work. This is on him to get that division at the very least for the Eagles.
1: Who is it more on when it comes to losing a Brown from their team? Jalen Hurts in Philadelphia or Jason Tatum in Boston?
0: Oh, who's it on more?
1: Yeah. Now that both of those teams no longer what Brown can do for you, Jalen Hurts in Philadelphia, or no longer what Brown can do for you or with you, Jason Tatum in Boston. Who's under more to deliver without that Brown on their team? Is it Jalen without A.J. Brown in Philadelphia or Jason in Boston without Jalen Brown?
0: Jalen Hurts, I think.
1: Really?
0: I think it's on Jalen Hurts because Jason Tatum, we've only seen really good to great Jason Tatum. We have not always seen good to great Jalen Hurts. And I think Jalen Hurts and A.J. Brown's problems were more direct than Tatum and Brown, right? We never saw them arguing. The guys just didn't hang out.
1: Yeah.
0: That's all it was. This feels like Jalen Hurts needs to show, because I don't know how good Jalen Hurts is or how great he is. I know what I've seen from Jason. They want to ring together.
1: Mm-hmm.
0: Right.
1: Right.
0: I mean, I know Jalen Hurts and them want to ring together too, but I have more questions about what Jalen Hurts is going to do than I do Jason Tatum.
1: Great stuff by my man David Dennis Jr. in for Harry Douglas. I'm Freddie Coleman on Reggae Monday. When it comes to Freddie and Harry, and Jalen Hurts is trying to get it done without A.J. 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So we go from American football to football, involving the United States taking on Belgium tonight, with the winner having a chance to go on to the Sweet 16, and they'll take on España, meaning Spain, who took care of Portugal. But did FIFA make the right decision reinstating Phalerin Balogun to play tonight for the United States versus Belgium? The yes and no of that will be told if you keep it here on ESPN Radio, the ESPN app, SiriusXM Channel 80, and ESPN Plus.
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11: So, Willie, I feel like the WNBA players not voting in their own All-Star process, and it's only 25% of the final tally, but I feel like that's happened before. Why does it continue to happen? Is it a procedural thing? Or, I mean, Doug kind of blew me away there. He was like, players will just vote for all players on their team. Why would you do that? How about take it a little bit seriously? If you don't like Caitlin Clark or Angel Reese or someone else, Dawana Bonner or Alyssa Thomas, whoever. Whoever the villains are, if you don't want to vote for them, I guess you can do that. I think it's stupid, but to vote for only your team? Come on.
12: I think the only people that are going to take an unbiased opinion on the votes are the media, because if 50% of the vote coming from the fans can be on popularity and they're doing it just because they love this player or that player, that means that a lot of those fans are also hate voting. So, hey, if we don't like Angel Reese, we'll make sure we don't put her on the ballot. If we don't like Caitlin Clark, we'll eliminate her. So for those players, if they're like fans, they're just going to vote for their popular vote is their teammates.
11: So what's the issue with Kelsey Plum?
12: Kelsey Plum...
11: That seems like a statement that she was the 12th or 13th guard.
12: Yeah, she also finished low last year, if I'm not mistaken. But Kelsey's injured, so I'm wondering how many players are taking that into consideration, injuries. She's out for a minute. So why would you vote? If I had an official vote with the league, I would not have voted for Kelsey Plum. I wouldn't have put her on the list as a starter because of the fact that she's injured.
11: I would.
12: Why waste the vote?
11: I would. Well, this goes for baseball, too. I don't understand, and I guess I'm going to do it here in a second. I think it's a blend when you vote for All-Stars. It's not all what happened in the first half. There are career elements to it.

0: since we started this A's stuff, these segments every day, the A's spotlight, I've said since week one, I don't like their pitching. And their pitching's been what's done them in. Because at times their hitting's been phenomenal. Otherwise, it's been there. Their pitching just can't get it done. It's terrible. It's horrible. It's horrendous.
1: So I mentioned the Marlins because they just took care of business against the A's. Marlins have been a really good story this year. Because while the Mets, and I don't mention payrolls very often, but it's significant. The Mets are trying. They're just spending poorly. And they had a rash of injuries to key players. And they let Polar Bear walk. And Polanco just hasn't played. But if you had told someone before the season that there'd be a 12-game gap, 11.5-game gap between the Marlins on the positive side over the Mets, people laughed.
0: Are you surprised at... Or do you... Well, actually, I'm not... I was going to say... He's got a decent record, right? But his ERA is questionable. But Sandy Alcantara hasn't been... Last year, this year, if you combine... But he's finding ways to win, but he's made 19 starts. He's 10-4. He started the season a little questionable, but he's come on strong. Is he the sort of the... As the veteran, the key, because I mean, he was once considered the ace. I don't know. Max Meyer, right? Is
1: he's bounced back? He's been good.
0: 7-0, 2.98 ERA his last seven starts. Yeah. If that pitching staff stays steady, can they make a run?
1: Yes.
0: Okay.
1: Because they have some good young stars in the lineup too. Otto Lopez is a guy that I don't think a lot of people know a whole lot about, but he's having a monster season with the hitting like .340. They have a good young core, which brings me to something kind of interesting. You see the way people, some of the comments are from people, and bots latch on to certain stories. And there was some baseball account that had a video of the GM of the Marlins, a guy named Peter Bendix. And it was just slugged, this is who is telling managers what to do. And I sort of get what they were getting at, because it's this guy, Peter Bendix, who... has glasses, he looked nerdy, very effeminate voice. And I get the basic gist, like, hey, the nerds have taken over, old school baseball guys, you know, can you imagine Billy Martin or Earl Weaver, or, you know, if you want to go to more recent times. And
0: Don Zimmer.
1: Right. Well, I was going to say some of the old school guys now, that they have to listen to the nerds. But in the case with this dude, it turned into this, like, hackfest of junior high-level bagging on him, calling him gay because of his voice. And I was like, "What? Where are we coming from with this?" Here's the other thing. His background is the Rays. It seems like everyone who's worked with the Rays, they're brilliant. So you probably want the Rays nerds. Yeah. The Dodgers are run by the Rays nerds. Andrew Friedman. Like, it's working. So I didn't understand. Like, it was like, what, all these wannabe... baseball, like people who played baseball, I don't know, you top down in Little League and you're like, who is this dork?
0: Steve,
1: he obviously knows what he's doing.
0: We just had this conversation with Doug. It's just transition the sport. It's keyboard warriors who think that they know everything, right? Just a month and a half ago, it was NHL keyboard warriors who think that they knew better about every decision that was being made with this team or that team in the playoffs. Colorado Avalanche sucked. They shouldn't have been swept. Carter Hart, Golden Knights, blah, blah, blah.
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